0: been lining up. 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
1: Sing it to him,
0: man. Sing it up. Come on. Line up there, babe. Oh, yeah. Look here, I want that guitar to fall in on now. Tighten it up now. Oh yeah. Now tighten it up, Augie. Yeah, now everybody tighten it up now. Now look here.

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The continent of Atlantis was an island which lay before the Great Flood in the area we now call the Atlantic Ocean. So great an area of land that from her western shores those beautiful sailors journeyed to the south and the North Americas with ease in their ships with painted sails. To the east, Africa was her neighbor across a short strait of sea miles. The great Egyptian age is but a remnant of the Atlantean culture. The antediluvian kings colonized the world. All the gods who play in the mythological dramas, in all legends from all lands, were from fair Atlantis. Knowing her fate, Atlantis sent out ships to all corners of the earth. On board were the 12. The poet, the physician, the farmer, the scientist, the magician, and the other so-called gods of our legends, though gods they were. And as the elders of our time choose to remain blind, let us rejoice and let us sing and dance and ring in the new. Hail Atlantis!

Hello. 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Barbara, this is Shirley. You might not know who I am, but the reason I'm calling you is because I was going through my old man's pockets this morning, and I just happened to find your name and number. So woman to woman, I don't think it's being any more than fair than to call you and let you know where I'm coming from. Now, Barbara, I don't know how you're gonna take this, but whether you be cool or come out of a bag on me, you see, it really doesn't make any difference. But it's only fair that I let you know that the man you're in love with, he's mine. From the top of his head to the bottom of his feet, the bed he sleeps in, and every piece of food he eats. 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The clothes on his back, I buy them. 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And woman to woman, I think you'll understand.

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So, need a little afternoon pick-me-up? We've got just the thing here at Granite City Gold. It's Amped Up Afternoons. 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

Good morning, Nation. This is FM 105.1 WSYD, Mount Airy, Dobson, Pilot Mountain, Elkin, and all those nifty little communities, villages, townships, neighborhoods, and shires in between. Welcome to the final day and the final Monday of August 2026. Don't let the door hit you in the back, August. We'll see ya. Heading into September, it's going to feel like August. Your forecast for the foothills today, sunny and hot with a high near 91. There's some patchy fog this morning as well. Be aware on your morning commute. Clear tonight, a low around 69. Sunny and hot on Tuesday, a high near 94. We'll stay in the 90s all week long, mid to upper 90s by midweek. And the first mention of any showers could come Friday night into Saturday. Only a slight chance at that time. Right now, 68 degrees at our studios. That's 20 degrees Celsius. The winds are light and humidity is at 100%. Always was an overachiever. And at 6:31 Eastern, we are here requesting to be the soundtrack of your Monday here at FM 105.1 WSYD. I am without the day's length today because Dr. Raymond's calendar has let me down this morning. I guess maybe Dr. Raymond's sleeping in. So we got a fair bunch of hours today. So let's go out and make the most of it, shall we? This is the Gold Rush on WSYD. Good Monday morning.

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1: I remember my first love affair. Somehow or another, the whole darn thing went wrong. But my mama had some great advice, so I thought I'd put it in the words of this song.

0: Jerry Butler, 1969, early that year for Only the Strong Survive. 659, currently 68 degrees at our studios. Yes, it is. Let's go ahead and take our news break for the top of the hour. 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
1: AP News, I'm Marcela Sanchez. President Trump's administration plans to impose sanctions on another bank this week as it intensifies its efforts to economically isolate Iran. Treasury Secretary Scott Bessent spoke to the AP ahead of Group of 20 meetings in Asheville, North Carolina, where he's expected to individually meet with his counterparts from the world's major and developing economies to encourage cooperation against Iran. The National Park Service says one person has died and about 15 people are missing or unaccounted for after a major flash flood at the Grand Canyon. The flooding also knocked out the only water pipeline serving tourists and residents. Starting today, tourists will not be able to stay overnight at lodges or hotels in the park because of a limited water supply. AP correspondent Julie Walker reports on the latest tit-for-tat in the war over Lake Ontario, which Trump renamed Lake America.
2: President Trump and Ontario Premier Doug Ford trading barbs over what to call a lake straddling Canada and the U.S. Ford on ABC this week.
3: It was like something out of Saturday Night Live when he signed a document saying change to Lake America. No one's going to call it Lake of America. It's been Lake Ontario for hundreds of years.
2: Trump doubling down, reposting a meme showing Canada geese with his hair firing rifles as they protect Lake America.
3: Canadians love the American people. We differentiate between the great American people and the president.
2: The kerfuffle began over tariffs, with Trump slapping a 50% tax on $20 billion worth of Canadian imports. Canada firing back with the same tax on American goods. Friday, Trump signing an order renaming Lake Ontario Lake America. Saturday, Ford erecting a giant billboard reading Lake Ontario Now and Always. I'm Julie Walker.
1: This is AP News.
0: Here's news for WSYD and WPAQ. In Virginia, the city of Richmond began removing three more Confederate memorials last Friday. Statues honoring Confederate generals Thomas J. Stonewall Jackson and Governor William Extra Billy Smith, as well as Confederate Dr. Hunter Holmes McGuire, had been displayed in Capitol Square, a public park and civic campus near the state capitol, for more than 100 years. The Virginia legislature ordered the statues' removal during its 2026 session. Reportedly, the statues will be relocated to battlefield sites within the Shenandoah Valley. Botetourt County officials cleared Google to begin grading on a planned data center. A land disturbance permit was issued for the 312-acre site located inside the Botetourt Center at Greenfield. The permit does not impact any federal or state permit requirements currently under review. It also requires that no wetlands be disturbed. In North Carolina, state health officials say that rabies-infected baby goats with a mobile petting zoo were in, quote, direct contact with people at 10 estate sites during a month, possibly exposing people to the disease. The concern involves baby goats with farm adventures in Harmony in Iredell County. The mobile petting zoo had three rabies-infected baby goats confirmed on Friday and a fourth assumed to have the virus. Officials believe the goats were infected by a rabid skunk. Some visitors to farm adventures may have been exposed as well. Officials say they are working with event organizers to notify attendees who had contact with the infected goats at the off-site events. A new report from the After School Alliance says that 87% of North Carolina parents with a child in an after-school program say those programs offer STEM instruction. That's up from 53% in 2014. Math is the most common offering, says the report. 84% of NC parents said their child's program covers it. Computer science trails at 67%. The After School Alliance is a Washington, D.C.-based advocacy group that pushes for public funding of after-school programs. Fort Bragg is among five installations that have been scheduled by the U.S. Army to host nuclear microreactors as part of the so-called Janus program. According to reports, the goal of the program is to provide uninterrupted, independent baseload power directly to domestic military bases. Reportedly, this reduces reliance on public commercial power grids, which are highly vulnerable to natural disasters and cyber attacks. Antares Nuclear will perform the work at Fort

0: Bragg. Other installations include Fort Campbell, Kentucky, Fort Hood, Texas, Fort Benning, Georgia, and Fort Drum, New York. Closer to home, town commissioners in Rhonda called an emergency meeting on Saturday night to address state recommendations to dissolve the town due to its ongoing financial crisis. According to broadcast reports, Mayor Pro Tem Kevin Reese said recent letters from state legislators and the local government commission indicate that Rhonda cannot afford to be a town. Now it's up to the town to determine how to proceed. There was significant discussion during the meeting, with many residents concerned about how dissolving the town could impact public services such as trash collection, water and sewer service, and power. Reese insists that those services would continue even if the town ceases to exist. The emergency meeting did not include a vote on the matter. Town leaders said they plan to speak with state officials about Rhonda's options moving forward. That's news for WSYD and WPAQ.
1: Patchy fog in the foothills early this morning, otherwise sunny and hot, but a high near 92. Some clouds tonight, a low around 70. Sunny and hot again tomorrow, high of 95. We'll stay in the 90s all week long with nighttime lows in the 70s. Right now, 68 degrees, that's 20 degrees Celsius. 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
0: In sports, William Jewell College junior running back Micah Joe Barnett died after experiencing a medical emergency on the sideline during the school's season opener against Fort Lewis College on Saturday. Reportedly, emergency officials at the game attended to a player about 20 minutes after kickoff. The player was transported by ambulance to a hospital, police said. The player was pronounced dead at the hospital and was identified by the school as Barnett. No other details were made available.
1: Novak Djokovic is out of the U.S. Open after a first-round defeat to Mariano Navone on a Sunday night, losing 7-6, 5-7, 4-6, 6-2, 6-1 in a marathon match that lasted 4 hours, 36 minutes. It was the longest opening match of a Grand Slam in Djokovic's career and became his earliest exit in one in 2 decades. In women's play, Jessica Pegula beat Elena Gabrielle Rus 6-3, 6-2. Pegula leads the women's tour with 46 wins this season. Scottie Scheffler pulled past Norway's Victor Hovland on the back nine to win his second FedEx Cup in 3 years with a 3-stroke victory in the Tour Championship at East Lake Golf Club. Scheffler carded a 4-under 66 over the final 18 holes to capture his 22nd PGA Tour win. The tiny nation of Caraco won its second Little League World Series title yesterday, beating Nevada 11-2 in the championship game. Nevada was the runner-up last year as well, losing to Taiwan.
0: Roger Federer was brought to tears several times during his induction speech at the International Tennis Hall of Fame on Saturday. "Oh man," were the first words from Federer, the first male player to win 20 Grand Slam singles titles. "This is very high level and a tough act to follow," he said. Federer was inducted along with Mary Carrillo, a broadcaster and former player who was presented by Hall of Famer Billie Jean King. Ryan Preece won the NASCAR Cup Series regular season finale at Daytona International Speedway in overtime Saturday night to take the final playoff spot. Preece took the checkered flag under caution and edged Shane Van Gisbergen for the 16th and final berth in the postseason finale. Bubba Wallace and Austin Cindric locked up the other two available spots. The Indianapolis Metropolitan Police Department reports that Colts wide receiver Keenan Allen was arrested early Sunday morning on a drunken driving charge. Allen, 34, faces preliminary charges of operating a motor vehicle while intoxicated and endangering a person. Both are misdemeanor charges.
1: Yesterday's scores in the WNBA: Wings 97, Sun 71, Valkyries over the Fire 86-69, Sparks 90, Storm 74, Dream 89, Lynx 81. Major League Baseball: Marlins 6, the Nationals 2, Yankees 16, the Red Sox 1, Braves 3, the Rockies 2, Blue Jays 7, the Mariners nothing, Rays 5, the Padres 4, Dodgers over the Tigers 6-1, Guardians 11, the Royals 1, Twins 5, the White Sox 1, Rangers 7, the Brewers 4, Pirates 5, the Cardinals 4, Astros over the Mets 6-3, Orioles 8, the A's 5, Phillies 5, the Angels 2, Reds 7, the Cubs 5. That's sports for WSYD and WPAQ.
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1: It's 7:09, and WSYD now presents the Morning Obituaries as a public service. Floyd Eugene Brannick, age 77, of Mount Airy, passed away August 28th. He was a native of Cana, Virginia, born April 5, 1949. He served in the United States Army, achieving the rank of sergeant, but he was a brick and stone mason by profession. Funeral services will be held Friday at 2 p.m. at Moody Funeral Home Chapel, with a visitation 1 hour prior. Richard S. Bullis of Mount Airy passed away August 28th. He was born in Forsyth County, August 14, 1930. He was a veteran of the United States Navy, serving aboard the USS Franklin D. Roosevelt during the Korean conflict. He and his wife farmed for several years. He later worked for Proctor Silex Incorporated. Services are today at 2 p.m. at Moody Funeral Home Chapel in Mount Airy. Elder Carlton Brown will officiate. Burial follows in Skyline Memory Gardens with military honors. The family will receive friends at the funeral home beginning at 12:30 p.m. Nathan Gray Burcham of Cana, Virginia, passed away August 27th. He was born in Galax, Virginia, January 26, 1961. He was a longtime truck driver by profession. Graveside services will be held tomorrow at 11 a.m. at Oakland United Methodist Church, the Reverend Darren Brannick officiating. Per his request, there will be no formal visitation. Moody Funeral Home is respectfully serving the family. Benita Cricket Anders Kane of Mount Airy passed away August 28th. She was a native of Galax, Virginia, born May 19, 1948. A private celebration of life will be held at a later date. Moody Funeral Home serves the family. Funeral services for Geraldine Arnold Hughes Kaiser will be held today at noon at Lovell's Chapel in Pilot Mountain, with burial in the church cemetery. The family will receive friends from 11:30 a.m. until noon. Prior to the service, Spencer Funeral Home has been entrusted with the arrangements. Roger Wayne Leonard, age 87, of Mount Airy, passed away August 28th. He was a native of Surrey County, born September 26, 1938. Funeral services for Mr. Leonard will be Saturday at 11 a.m. at Moody Funeral Home Chapel of Mount Airy, conducted by the Reverend J.D. Simmons. Burial follows in the McCraw Family Cemetery. The family will receive friends Saturday from 10 a.m. until time for the service at the funeral home. On behalf of the staff and management of WSYD, we extend our condolences to those who have lost loved ones at this time. Good morning, 68 degrees at 7:12.
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0: Crosby, Stills, Nash, and Young on their way to Woodstock. Approaching 7:30 Eastern, it's 68 degrees, a little fog in the area. Travel with care this morning. 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We have messages for your radio. Three Dog Night on the other side of the break. Stay close.
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2: 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Hall at the 5. Hall in the end zone. Hall pinballs his way in for 6.
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0: AP News, I'm Marcela Sanchez. The United Arab Emirates has intercepted an Iranian drone over its territorial waters. AP correspondent Rika Ann Garcia reports this comes after the U.S. and Iran exchanged fire a few days earlier, the first action in a month.
1: In a short statement, the defense ministry said it dealt with an Iranian drone that was detected over its waters approaching from Iran. There have been no immediate claims of responsibility from Tehran or any reports of damage. The incident comes after U.S. forces struck Iranian rocket launchers on an Iranian island, breaking a lull in fighting that has lasted more than 6 months. Iran responded by launching missiles at U.S. sites in Jordan. I'm Rika Ann Garcia.
0: Meanwhile, the Trump administration is taking steps to limit an Egyptian bank's operations in the United Arab Emirates. Bank Misr has been accused of serving as an economic lifeline to Iran's leadership as the U.S. war against Tehran reaches the six-month mark. The bank's Emirati branches would be cut off from access to the U.S. financial system. Treasury Secretary Scott Bessent says the Trump administration plans to impose the sanctions on the bank this week. At the Grand Canyon, one person has died and about 15 people are missing or unaccounted for after a major flash flood. The National Park Service says the flooding also knocked out the only water pipeline serving tourists and residents. Starting today, tourists will not be able to stay overnight at lodges or hotels because of a limited water supply at the park. Novak Djokovic has lost in the opening round of the U.S. Open for the first time, falling in five sets to Mariano Navone. The match lasted 4 hours and 36 minutes, the longest opening match of a Grand Slam in his career, and his earliest exit in 1 in 2 decades since the 2006 Australian Open. More stories at apnews.com. This is AP News.
2: Here's news for WSYD and WPAQ. In Virginia, the city of Richmond began removing three more Confederate memorials last Friday. Statues honoring Confederate Generals Thomas J. Stonewall Jackson and Governor William Extra Billy Smith, as well as Confederate Dr. Hunter Holmes McGuire, had been displayed in Capitol Square, a public park and a civic campus near the state capitol, for more than 100 years. The Virginia legislature ordered the statues' removal during its 2026 session. Reportedly, the statues will be relocated to battlefield sites within the Shenandoah Valley. Botetourt County officials cleared Google to begin grading on a planned data center. A land disturbance permit was issued for the 312-acre site located inside the Botetourt Center at Greenfield. The permit does not impact any federal or state permit requirements currently under review. It also requires that no wetlands be disturbed. In North Carolina, state health officials say that rabies-infected baby goats with a mobile petting zoo were in, quote, direct contact with people at 10 state sites during a month, possibly exposing people to the disease. The concern involves baby goats with farm adventures in Harmony in Iredell County. The mobile petting zoo had three rabies-infected baby goats confirmed on Friday and a fourth assumed to have the virus. Officials believe the goats were infected by a rabid skunk. Some visitors to farm adventures may have been exposed as well. Officials say they are working with event organizers to notify attendees who had contact with the infected goats at the off-site events. A new report from the After School Alliance says that 87% of North Carolina parents with a child in an after-school program say those programs offer STEM instruction. That's up from 53% in 2014. Math is the most common offering, says the report.

0: 84% of NC parents said their child's program covers it. Computer Science trails at 67%. The After School Alliance is a Washington, D.C.-based advocacy group that pushes for public funding of after-school programs. Fort Bragg is among five installations that have been scheduled by the U.S. Army to host nuclear microreactors as part of the so-called Janus program. According to reports, the goal of the program is to provide uninterrupted, independent baseload power directly to domestic military bases. Reportedly, this reduces reliance on public commercial power grids, which are highly vulnerable to natural disasters and cyber attacks. Antares Nuclear will perform the work at Fort Bragg. Other installations include Fort Campbell, Kentucky, Fort Hood, Texas, Fort Benning, Georgia, and Fort Drum, New York. Closer to home, town commissioners in Rhonda called an emergency meeting on Saturday night to address state recommendations to dissolve the town due to its ongoing financial crisis. According to broadcast reports, Mayor Pro Tem Kevin Reese said recent letters from state legislators and the local government commission indicate that Rhonda cannot afford to be a town. Now it's up to the town to determine how to proceed. There was significant discussion during the meeting, with many residents concerned about how dissolving the town could impact public services such as trash collection, water and sewer service, and power. Reese insists that those services would continue even if the town ceases to exist. The emergency meeting did not include a vote on the matter. Town leaders said they plan to speak with state officials about Rhonda's options moving forward. That's news for WSYD and WPAQ. In your weather for today, mostly sunny and hot, a high near 92, partly cloudy tonight, a low around 70. Sunny and hot again on Tuesday, a high near 95. We should stay in the mid-90s throughout the rest of this week with nighttime lows in the 70s. Our first mention of rain comes possibly on Friday. Right now, 70 degrees at our studios on Springs Road. It's 8:06. In sports, William Jewell College junior running back Micah Joe Barnett died after experiencing a medical emergency on the sideline during the school's season opener against Fort Lewis College on Saturday. Reportedly, emergency officials at the game attended to a player about 20 minutes after kickoff. The player was transported by ambulance to a hospital, police said. The player was pronounced dead at the hospital and was identified by the school as Barnett. No other details were made available. Novak Djokovic is out of the U.S. Open after a first-round defeat to Mariano Navone on a Sunday night, losing 7-6, 5-7, 4-6, 6-2, 6-1 in a marathon match that lasted 4 hours, 36 minutes. It was the longest opening match of a Grand Slam in Djokovic's career and became his earliest exit in one in 2 decades. In women's play, Jessica Pegula beat Elena Gabrielle Ruse 6-3, 6-2. Pegula leads the women's tour with 46 wins this season. Scottie Scheffler pulled past Norway's Victor Hovland on the back nine to win his second FedEx Cup in 3 years with a 3-stroke victory in the Tour Championship at East Lake Golf Club. Scheffler carded a 4-under 66 over the final 18 holes to capture his 22nd PGA Tour win. The tiny nation of Caraco won its second Little League World Series title yesterday, beating Nevada 11-2 in the championship game. Nevada was the runner-up last year as well, losing to Taiwan. Roger Federer was brought to tears several times during his induction speech at the International Tennis Hall of Fame on Saturday. "Oh man," were the first words from Federer, the first male player to win 20 Grand Slam singles titles. "This is very high level and a tough act to follow," he said. Federer was inducted along with Mary Carrillo, a broadcaster and former player who was presented by Hall of Famer Billie Jean King. Ryan Preece won the NASCAR Cup Series regular season finale at Daytona International Speedway in overtime Saturday night to take the final playoff spot. Preece took the checkered flag under caution and edged Shane Van Gisbergen for the 16th and final berth in the postseason finale. Bubba Wallace and Austin Cindric locked up the other two available spots. The Indianapolis Metropolitan Police Department reports that Colts wide receiver Keenan Allen was arrested early Sunday morning on a drunken driving charge. Allen, 34, faces preliminary charges of operating a motor vehicle while intoxicated and endangering a person. Both are misdemeanor charges. Yesterday's scores in the WNBA: Wings 97, Sun 71, Valkyries over the Fire 86-69, Sparks 90, Storm 74, Dream 89, Lynx 81. Major League Baseball: Marlins 6, the Nationals 2, Yankees 16, the Red Sox 1, Braves 3, the Rockies 2, Blue Jays 7, the Mariners nothing, Rays 5, the Padres 4, Dodgers over the Tigers 6-1, Guardians 11, the Royals 1, Twins 5, the White Sox 1, Rangers 7, the Brewers 4, Pirates 5, the Cardinals 4, Astros over the Mets 6-3, Orioles 8, the A's 5, Phillies 5, the Angels 2, Reds 7, the Cubs 5. That's sports for WSYD and WPAQ.
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0: FM 105.1 WSYD, Mount Airy, North Carolina. The Gold Rush on this Monday morning, final Monday of the month of August. It is 8:33, currently 71 degrees at our studios. I think the fog has moved along this morning, but just in case, take a little extra care and take us with you at FM 105.1. We have messages for your radio on the other side of the break. Let's see, the five-man electrical band, Paul Simon, Steelers Wheel, and more. Stay with us.
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1: All righty, 8:35 this Monday morning. We wish you a happy Monday, August 31st birthday, if this is the day on which you celebrate. You're celebrating with some, well, some fairly famous folks, including Caligula, not the nicest person you'd want to hang out with at your birthday party. Was born this date in 1280 and was pretty nasty from the get-go. All right, let's see. Lyricist, Broadway lyricist Alan J. Lerner was born this date in 1918. The current leader of Saudi Arabia, Mohammed bin Salman, is 41 today. Let's see, a little closer in, we have baseball legend Frank Robinson was born on this date in 1935. We lost him back in 2019. Richard Gere, actor Richard Gere, is 77 years old today. Who else is on this list? Comedian Chris Tucker turns 55 today. Let's see, who else? Hockey great Jean Béliveau, I'm probably mispronouncing that, was born on this date in 1931. And Van the Man Morrison, still out there, still performing, still with us, turns 81 years old today. So happy birthday to Van the Man and to all of you for celebrating today. We wish you many more trips around the sun.

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1: Hitsville. It started here. The sound that rocked the world. Hitsville became Motown, and Motown became a part of our lives.

0: Live from the studios of WSYD Mount Airy, it's Motown Monday, where we turn the Granite City Gold spotlight on the sound that changed music, changed our country, and changed the world.
1: Good morning. Welcome to another edition of Motown Monday here on WSYD. Let's get started with the queen herself of Motown, Miss Diana Ross.

That's going to wrap things up for this edition of Motown Monday here on WSYD. This program is produced at our studios on Springs Road in Mount Airy, North Carolina, and comes your way Monday mornings at 9 a.m. Eastern. Thank you for listening. We'll see you next Motown Monday. That's going to put a bow on the gold rush as well at 9:58 Eastern. 75 degrees currently at our studios, headed for high today in the low 90s. Stick around for the light lunch at 11. We've got the Amped Up Afternoon at 2 p.m. Eastern. And many more of your favorite oldies and the best of the beach here at your hometown oldies station, FM 105.1 WSYD. I'm Brack Llewellyn. Thank you for listening. Be well, be safe, be kind. Never miss an opportunity to tell the ones you love that you love them, and have a great day.

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1: Good morning and welcome to another edition of The Light Lunch here on WSYD. 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

0: 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We'll take a short break for news, sports, and updated weather forecast, and return with part two of our program shortly. Stay with us.
1: AP News. Good morning, I'm Ed Donahue. The forecast calls for the possibility of more rain and flash flooding in the Grand Canyon. At least one person is dead, 15 others are missing. People were evacuated after heavy rain caused water to rush through Bright Angel Creek. Paige Koniesny is with the National Weather Service.
2: Anytime we're in our monsoon season, we're going to be dealing with, you know, tricky weather patterns. And so dealing with areas that are in canyons, and when you get just stronger storms that come through and can drop heavy rainfall, that can very quickly create dangerous situations.
1: The only water pipeline for Grand Canyon tourists and local residents was destroyed. Rescuers are racing to free hundreds of workers believed to be trapped in tunnels at hydropower sites that were buried by mud by catastrophic flooding on the Nepal-China border. More than 900 people in the region have died. Randeep Singh Sarai is the Canadian Minister for State for International Development. He says help is on the way.
3: Initial estimates are that approximately 100,000 people are in need of urgent humanitarian assistance. People need food, clean water, shelter, healthcare and sanitation, and they need that help quickly.
1: Oil prices are higher, stocks are lower on Wall Street after the military hit Iranian sites in the Strait of Hormuz. Iran's

0: President Masoud Pezeshkian says, "We are not seeking war. This is the message we have conveyed to the world so far. But we will never remain passive in the face of aggression, and we will give them a decisive response." The United Arab Emirates says it intercepted an Iranian drone. Closing arguments are set to begin in Las Vegas today in the trial of the man accused of orchestrating the killing of Tupac Shakur. More information at apnews.com. This is AP News.
1: Here's news for WSYD and WPAQ. In Virginia, the city of Richmond began removing three more Confederate memorials last Friday. Statues honoring Confederate generals Thomas J. Stonewall Jackson and Governor William Extra Billy Smith, as well as Confederate Dr. Hunter Holmes McGuire, had been displayed in Capitol Square, a public park and a civic campus near the state capitol, for more than 100 years. The Virginia legislature ordered the statues' removal during its 2026 session. Reportedly, the statues will be relocated to battlefield sites within the Shenandoah Valley. Botetourt County officials cleared Google to begin grading on a planned data center. A land disturbance permit was issued for the 312-acre site located inside the Botetourt Center at Greenfield. The permit does not impact any federal or state permit requirements currently under review. It also requires that no wetlands be disturbed. In North Carolina, state health officials say that rabies-infected baby goats with a mobile petting zoo were in, quote, direct contact with people at 10 state sites during a month, possibly exposing people to the disease. The concern involves baby goats with farm adventures in Harmony in Iredell County. The mobile petting zoo had three rabies-infected baby goats confirmed on Friday and a fourth assumed to have the virus. Officials believe the goats were infected by a rabid skunk. Some visitors to farm adventures may have been exposed as well. Officials say they are working with event organizers to notify attendees who had contact with the infected goats at the off-site events. A new report from the After School Alliance says that 87% of North Carolina parents with a child in an after-school program say those programs offer STEM instruction. That's up from 53% in 2014. Math is the most common offering, says the report. 84% of NC parents said their child's program covers it. Computer science trails at 67%. The After School Alliance is a Washington, D.C.-based advocacy group that pushes for public funding of after-school programs. Fort Bragg is among five installations that have been scheduled by the U.S. Army to host nuclear microreactors as part of the so-called Janus program. According to reports, the goal of the program is to provide uninterrupted, independent baseload power directly to domestic military bases. Reportedly, this reduces reliance on public commercial power grids, which are highly vulnerable to natural disasters and cyber attacks. Antares Nuclear will perform the work at Fort Bragg. Other installations include Fort Campbell, Kentucky, Fort Hood, Texas, Fort Benning, Georgia, and Fort Drum, New York. Closer to home, town commissioners in Rhonda called an emergency meeting on Saturday night to address state recommendations to dissolve the town due to its ongoing financial crisis. According to broadcast reports, Mayor Pro Tem Kevin Reese said recent letters from state legislators and the local government commission indicate that Rhonda cannot afford to be a town. Now it's up to the town to determine how to proceed. There was significant discussion during the meeting, with many residents concerned about how dissolving the town could impact public services such as trash collection, water and sewer service, and power. Reese insists that those services would continue even if the town ceases to exist. The emergency meeting did not include a vote on the matter. Town leaders said they plan to speak with state officials about Rhonda's options moving forward. That's news for WSYD and WPAQ. This afternoon in the foothills, mostly sunny and hot, a high of 92. Partly cloudy tonight, a low around 70. Sunny and still hotter tomorrow, high of 95 with some heat index values to 100. And we're going to stay in the 90s the rest of this week. The first mention of rain comes possibly on Friday. Right now, 84 degrees. That's 29 degrees Celsius. It's 12:06. In sports, William Jewell College junior running back Micah Joe Barnett died after experiencing a medical emergency on the sideline during the school's season opener against Fort Lewis College on Saturday. Reportedly, emergency officials at the game attended to a player about 20 minutes after kickoff. The player was transported by ambulance to a hospital, police said. The player was pronounced dead at the hospital and was identified by the school as Barnett. No other details were made available. Novak Djokovic is out of the U.S. Open after a first-round defeat to Mariano Navone on a Sunday night, losing 7-6, 5-7, 4-6, 6-2, 6-1 in a marathon match that lasted 4 hours, 36 minutes. It was the longest opening match of a Grand Slam in Djokovic's career and became his earliest exit in one in two decades. In women's play, Jessica Pegula beat Elena Gabriel Ruse 6-3, 6-2.

0: Pegula leads the women's tour with 46 wins this season. Scotty Scheffler pulled past Norway's Victor Hovland on the back nine to win his second FedEx Cup in 3 years with a three-stroke victory in the Tour Championship at Eastlake Golf Club. Scheffler carded a 4-under-66 over the final 18 holes to capture his 22nd PGA Tour win. The tiny nation of Caraco won its second Little League World Series title yesterday, beating Nevada 11-2 in the championship game. Nevada was the runner-up last year as well, losing to Taiwan. Roger Federer was brought to tears several times during his induction speech at the International Tennis Hall of Fame on Saturday. "Oh man," were the first words from Federer, the first male player to win 20 Grand Slam singles titles. "This is very high level and a tough act to follow," he said. Federer was inducted along with Mary Carrillo, a broadcaster and former player who was presented by Hall of Famer Billie Jean King. Ryan Preece won the NASCAR Cup Series regular season finale at Daytona International Speedway in overtime Saturday night to take the final playoff spot. Preece took the checkered flag under caution and edged Shane Van Gisbergen for the 16th and final berth in the postseason finale. Bubba Wallace and Austin Cindric locked up the other two available spots. The Indianapolis Metropolitan Police Department reports that Colts wide receiver Keenan Allen was arrested early Sunday morning on a drunken driving charge. Allen, 34, faces preliminary charges of operating a motor vehicle while intoxicated and endangering a person. Both are misdemeanor charges. Yesterday's scores in the WNBA: Wings 97, Sun 71, Valkyries over the Fire 86-69, Sparks 90, Storm 74, Dream 89, Lynx 81. Major League Baseball: Marlins 6, the Nationals 2, Yankees 16, the Red Sox 1, Braves 3, the Rockies 2, Blue Jays 7, the Mariners nothing, Rays 5, the Padres 4, Dodgers over the Tigers 6-1, Guardians 11, the Royals 1, Twins 5, the White Sox 1, Rangers 7, the Brewers 4, Pirates 5, the Cardinals 4, Astros over the Mets 6-3, Orioles 8, the A's 5, Phillies 5, the Angels 2, Reds 7, the Cubs 5. That's sports for WSYD and WPAQ.
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2: 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Funeral services for Floyd Eugene Brannick of Mount Airy will be held Friday at 2 p.m. at the Moody Funeral Home Chapel. Visitation will take place 1 hour before. Graveside services for Nathan Gray Burcham of Cana, Virginia, will be tomorrow at 11 a.m. at Oakland United Methodist Church. Per Mr. Bertram's request, there will be no formal visitation. Funeral services for Roger Wayne Leonard will be held on Saturday at 11 a.m. at Moody Funeral Home Chapel in Mount Airy. Burial follows in the McCraw Family Cemetery. The family will receive friends Saturday morning from 10 a.m. until time for the service at the funeral home. The obituary is presented by Surrey Communications. Good afternoon, 84 degrees at 12:10. 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

And that's a wrap for this edition of The Light Lunch here on WSYD. 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

0: 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Got my boss lady, Dorena Piles, with me today.
1: Hello.
0: Hope everyone's having a great week. You're now on the stool in a fight for a happy, successful, and healthy life with us. We're glad you can join us. Got a great show today. Someone asked me what is maybe the top three things they could do for their health that was cheap.
1: Cheap is good.
0: Yeah, cheap. Well, I don't know. Sometimes I say, you know, after you live a while, cheap is cheap sometimes. You know, there is some things, actually.
1: Let's say cost effective.
0: There you go.
1: Yeah, not cheap. That has
0: That's why you're my favorite marketer.
1: Mm-hmm.
0: Good deal. All right, and so we'll do that. We'll take a quick break, and then we'll get right to it on finding out three of the top things you can do to jolt your health and longevity for cost effectively.
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1: Welcome back to the Between Rounds Show with Kevin Piles. You're on the stool in the fight for a happy, successful, and healthy life with Kevin and Darina Piles. And so I was asked, what are three things you can do to, I guess, give you the biggest bang for your buck for your health on the cheap? And we changed it to cost effective, because a lot of times cheap is cheap for a reason. It's hard to do quality and do the cheapest a lot of times. Mm-hmm. You know, I think you've got to look. I never really look at cost. I look at value when I do things, you know. Just off subject. But
2: Well, cheap to me is me going to the thrift stores and finding furniture and bringing home furniture.
1: Yeah, I can't keep you out of there.
2: That's cheap to me, so.
1: Yeah, you're right. I'm not saying nothing. But anyway, we're going to give you, there is some things you can do that greatly benefits you, not just a little bit, but a lot. So we're going to go over those things. For some reason, I feel like I've talked about these before, maybe not in this context, maybe just in my morning ritual, mm-hmm. I think, at least some of them. But let's talk about them. So the first thing that you're all going to love, cold plunge.
2: Mm-hmm. Yeah, you're going to get a lot of great feedback on that one.
1: Yeah, and you don't have to have a plunge. You can do a cold shower. You know, of course, well water is going to be better than city water, but it's still cold enough this time of year to where a lot of people can do it. You know, they recommend, a lot of the research results, it's around 57 degrees, which is a lot of times the temperature you start with for beginners. But you can turn your, you can take your regular hot shower in the morning and then, you know, just get brazen and just turn it to straight to cold as it'll go. And start with a minute and then build up to 3 minutes. It might help if you put something like
2: ACDC
1: on, you know, and kind of get fired up. That's the way I used to do it. Now it doesn't really matter. I can be listening to a sermon and do it. Now I'm just kind of used to it.
2: The old pro.
1: Old pro. I still fight myself to do it, though, believe it or not. Mm-hmm. That never goes away, by the way. Your body's always going to say, you know, you don't need to do it today. Mm-hmm. You know, you're in a hurry. Maybe just do it tomorrow, but you just got to do it anyway. That's when I do it immediately. As soon as my mind or body or whoever it is talking to me, I don't know who it is, but whoever it is that says don't do it, I just automatically do it. I don't even think about it. I don't even answer it. I just do it immediately. Mm-hmm. And, you know, I'm trying to punish it for asking.
2: Yeah.
1: So that is a great thing to do, you know, and build up to about 3 minutes. The research shows anything after 3 minutes is not a huge benefit. If you did go over three, I wouldn't go over five. You know, between three and five, there may be a little research out there, but, you know, that's plenty. And 3 to 4 times per week. I usually do it 5 days per week, and sometimes I'll take the weekends off. But if I do feel just off energy-wise when I first wake up, maybe I didn't rest good or I got kinked up while I slept, I will do it extra, even on the weekends.
2: Yeah, and I think it's important to set a timer, you know, in there. Don't guess, you know, of how long you're doing it, because you'll either, most of the time, you're going to shortchange yourself. So I think it's very beneficial to set your timer, especially if you're working up to the 3 minutes, you know, just keep creeping that little timer up there.
1: Yeah, because it's kind of like Einstein's theory of relativity. You know, when you're in that cold water, it feels like a lot longer than it is. And So it's not. And also don't do this, because this is what Sabrina, my assistant, did. she stood under there with her head under it the whole time. She was like, how do you keep it from freezing your brain off? And I was like, well, you're talking about my head's only under there every now and then. So you keep your head out. You do put your head under for short stints. You will notice that the hardest part is the back of your neck. And if you study Wim Hof's breathing techniques at all, he generates heat there behind his ears, and there's something to that when he gets people to regulate their immune system mm-hmm. and their blood pressure, and to be able to hike, you know, an extreme mountain cold with shorts and no shirt on and not get sick and be able to do it and keep their body temperature through his breathing techniques. There's something magical up in that area. So you'll see that, but you'll notice that when it hits your neck, that's the coldest part. But I just rotate around. So, you know, I'll put my head in just a second first, and then I back up, take my head out, wiping the water out, you know, and then letting it hit my body. And then I'll just kind of rub it on me as I go, you know, just to kind of move around while you're in there, because yeah. you got to breathe through it, because yeah. you're going to want to hold your breath. And you don't want to hold your breath in this. You want to just continue breathing nice and slow. You can do some chants here, some power chants, or whatever you need to do.
2: It's a great time to do power chants.
1: Yeah, I do mine quietly, because I don't want you to call up law on me or the sane asylum or whoever picks people up.
2: Oh, so I'm used to it by now.
1: That's good. So what are the benefits that's been associated with cold plunges or the cold showers even? I think cold plunges are probably a little bit better if you can get to one. Mm-hmm. It's hard to do it yourself, though. You know, I have friends that's tried to make them and do that, but it's hard to keep the water clear, and, you know, it starts getting algae on them, and yeah. then they got to try to get it cold every time. It's hard to maintain one. You know, the easiest thing, too, you know, we have one at the Superhuman Institute that people love, because they can just go in. And I got people that actually own cold plunges that still come there and use it mm-hmm. because they said, oh, my God, I can come in, use yours, get in, get out. Y'all clean up. It's done. Yes. I don't have to worry about
2: it. Super convenient.
1: Yeah, we keep it regulated yes. and triple filtered and all that good stuff, UV lighted. We even UV light our water. But anyway, the benefits with cold plunge is reduced inflammation and soreness. It constricts your blood vessels, and that just flushes out a lot of metabolic waste. Another thing is it definitely increases your alertness and focus. You know, that cold shock releases norepinephrine and dopamine, which improves your mood and drive. And you can find research after research after research of people that deal with depression and anxiety through cold plunges, and even in many cases better than with medication.
2: Wow.
1: Because their body is the best pharmacy they own, mm-hmm. and they just get it to do its job. And there's something about shocking your system with that cold that not only just because you produce and release the norepinephrine and dopamine that we just talked about, but you also start, it's a stressor to your system, and so your body becomes more resilient. And whether it's an emotional stress or a physical stress, your body just looks at it as a stressor mm-hmm. and just gets more resilient. So I think as you're secreting the proper pharmacological mix in your body, you're also making yourself more resilient each time, and like building it up kind of like a callus, mm-hmm. a mental callus.
2: Yeah, that makes sense.
1: There's research showing that you potentially can strengthen your immune function through the regular exposure, because that resilience and that stress adaptation, you know, years and years ago, ancestors dealt with extreme cold and didn't have, you know, the heat, and didn't have heated cars and heated seats and heated steering wheels. They would be on horseback, or even before that, they'd be walking, you know, maybe with a club in their hand looking for something to heat. And so they were much more adept to deal with the problems now. You know, now mm-hmm. we're out in the cold for 10 minutes and you start to sniffle, mm-hmm. the next day you stopped up. Because your body's weak. We've said this 1,000 times on this show, that aging is nothing more than the progressive pursuit of comfort. Mm-hmm. When you pursue comfort all the time, your body ages, and so does your mind. So you need to think about that. But it does strengthen your immune function. So those are three great things that are free. Mm-hmm. All you got to do is man up and get in that cold water and do it. And I'll let you do it today, honey, and you see how you like it.
2: Well, maybe I've already done it.
1: Oh, okay. That's a good deal. There is some science on that. You can look in different places, like the Journal of Sports Medicine. They've looked at muscle inflammation and soreness post-exercise with cold plunging. Cold exposure with breathing. There's a PNAS, there's a journal that you can look in there. And it showed increased immune defense, and it showed lower IL-6, which is like your inflammation markers. So that's cool. Second thing you can do that's totally free is Wim Hof style, or even Gary Brecka style. I say Gary Brecka, he's way behind Wim Hof on this. Wim Hof was the originator of breath work, and kind of going a little bit hypoxic. But Gary Brecka's got maybe a little easier way to do it. It's a simple way, and he's got a bigger footprint because, Dana White made him famous when Dana White made his big big epiphany of health.
2: Yes.
1: And came out of being near death almost in a lot of his biomarkers to looking now like he's 15 years younger than he was 10 years ago.
2: That's amazing.
1: But he does red light bed, the hypermax oxygen like we have, mm-hmm. and the cold plunge, mm-hmm. and the grounding. And we have all of that.
2: Yes.
1: And that's why we do it. But... I call it OA controlled breath work, which is just oxygen advantage controlled breath work. So all you're doing, this is how you do it. So I usually do it outside, and I usually get in a chair, like we've got those zero gravity chairs. And if I've been able to successfully keep my bloodhound from finding a way to get into that chair overnight with her 200 pound caboose and getting hair all in it and stink that you can't wash off, then I'll sit in that.
2: It's definitely a challenge.
1: But if I've accidentally not folded it up against the wall, then she will get in it somehow.
2: Mm-hmm.
1: But anyway, I'll sit in like one of those gravity chairs. I don't lay all the way back. I just recline slightly. And I just always do that because I think when you do this breathing, you always want to be in a safe place where if you was to get lightheaded for any reason, you're in a spot where you would just be lightheaded in a comfortable spot. Mm-hmm. You wouldn't like fall out forward off a 6-foot porch or something.
2: Yeah.
1: So I like being that's just the way I do it because I end up doing a lot of this stuff by myself. So you sit comfortably there. You would start with like just one cycle. So you would do 6 deep breaths. And you breathe in as deep as you possibly can. So sometimes it takes 2. You breathe in all you can and then one more for to grow on. Then you breathe out through your mouth hard as you can, all the way out, and then all the way back in again immediately. So it's like you're almost hyperventilating yourself. You do like 6 breaths. And I guess I should say here, talk to your doctor before you do anything. Before you breathe, talk to your doctor.
2: Mm-hmm.
1: This is my advice on what I do, not what you should do.
2: Mm-hmm.
1: But this is what I've done very successfully. But anyway, you take those breaths in and you breathe out through your mouth. And then on the very last one, on number 6, when you breathe all the way out, you just hold it. And when you breathe out, you try to hold it for about maybe until you feel the real urge to breathe. So for most people, it's going to be 30, 45 seconds mm-hmm. probably. You can start slower and then build up because you'll get better. And what I do is what Gary Brecka actually recommended is when you're doing this, pick you something. Another reason I like to do it outside because I'll hear, a crow in the background or a blue jay or something. And I'll just focus on that, so I don't focus on my breath at all.
2: Mm.
1: I totally forget that I've breathed out. And believe it or not, you can hold your breath almost easier after doing that than breathing in deep and holding it like when you're swimming or something.
2: Mm-hmm.
1: But so you breathe out that last breath, hold it till you feel the urge to breathe. If you focus in on a bird or something in the background, could be anything, nagging wife.
2: You wouldn't know about that.
1: So you could focus on anything, and then you just hold it, and then you will feel an urge to breathe, eventually, and then you just breathe back in. And when you breathe back in, that breath, a big breath, and you hold it like 15 seconds, and then you breathe out and just kind of catch your breath
2: mm-hmm.
1: a little bit. Breathe normal for
2: just
1: a few seconds. Yeah, for about 30 seconds to a minute, and then you can repeat it. You do like 3 rounds. You could even start with 3 rounds. You could do 1 round for the first day, the next day do 2 rounds, do 2 rounds for a couple of days, and then go 3 rounds. But they recommend, that you get up to where you're doing this with 30 breaths instead of 6. So you can tell how you'd be a little bit more hypoxic by then.
2: Yeah.
1: But it's really neat what it does to you. It does several things. But do start slow. You will get sometimes a little lightheaded, kind of like if you was talking while you was running.
2: Well, it's kind of like if you were working out. You wouldn't go, if you'd started day one, you wouldn't go run a 5K.
1: Right.
2: You would start, you know, with a mile walking, you know, and you would build up. So this is the same kind of scenario with your breath work.
1: Yep. You can just build up. So what this does is it activates

0: hyperoxygenate you or increase your oxygenation like the oxygen chamber does, like the hyperbaric oxygen chamber we have does, because it uses pressure. That's the big thing with it. It not only gives you the nice oxygen in the chamber, but then it pressurizes it and pushes it out of your plasma and or out of your bloodstream into your plasma, which allows your bloodstream to pick up more. So you hyperoxygenate your tissue, which is amazing. But the HyperMax does give you an increased oxygen for 10 to 12 minutes. And so you do get more oxygen than you normally would have, and you just do it quickly. And of course, the harder you're working, the more you get, because your heart's pumping harder and you put it a lot more places.
1: Yeah, and that machine that we have at the Institute, just to kind of put a visual picture, if you haven't been to our website to look at that, you're on a bike, like a Schwinn bike, and you have a mask on, and then there's a piece of equipment in front of you that has the oxygen that's in it, and then you're just pumping, you're riding that bike for that amount of time and have that mask on. So that's kind of what it looks like.
0: Yeah, and you don't have to work hard. You can do it hard as you want, so you can go kind of easy and you just won't get quite as much benefit, or you can go a little harder and get a little more. But any bit that you do, it's going to be better than nothing. But you don't even have to have that. You know, the stuff that we got at the Institute is all a cheat sheet to everything.
1: Yes.
0: It gives you more for less time,
1: yes.
0: You know, and it's just easier. But you can definitely do this, just breathing yourself. And like I said, it also improves your CO2 tolerance. So it trains calmness under pressure, which is actually great for my jiu-jitsu athletes and great for any competitor. It's great to do that. It strengthens your cardiovascular and your respiratory system. You can test those systems with our breath test at the Institute. It's a $150 test. We've been giving some of them away for free, but you can pay for one and come by and get it anytime. You can just schedule that with Sabrina. And we can tell you the health of your cardiovascular system. We can tell you the biomarkers of your respiratory system and of your cellular system. And then you can take those results and review them with anybody you want. You can review them with your doctor. You can just, you know, I'm all in for self-knowledge. I don't try to have somebody tell me everything about my health, because a lot of times they don't have time, or they can't take time because they're on an insurance timetable and they've got to spit you through and spit you out, and you come out not knowing anything that you didn't know. I like doing my own blood work through a home test kit. I like doing my own breath work analysis, and I like doing that type stuff. And then I will look at the results, and then if I see something that I need help with or want to look at, then I might talk to a physician about it or a dietitian about it or something. You know, the system that we use, PNOE, the PNOE system, they actually have a scientist guy that you can talk to too once you get the results, and he can go through, you know, the system with you, and he's very adept in that system.
1: That's a great, and we've had so many people, you know, to really have great feedback from that, and it's a great resource to have that.
0: Right. And so with this type breathing, you enhance your lung capacity and your heart rate variability, which you definitely would like to do. You know, your heart rate variability is very important in your health, and you want to make sure that you do that correctly, that breathing, and then that helps with that. There is, in the Frontiers in Psychology, it was a 2017 study, and they showed that just 10 minutes of slow, deep breathing reduced anxiety, it improved focus, and that was just nice, deep, slow breathing in through your nose, out through your mouth. That's good, too. We at the Institute teach what we call a box four, and you breathe in, hold for four, and then off for four. And that's a good way to do it. And you just breathe out. So you like breathe in for four, hold for four, breathe out for four, hold for four, breathe in. It's called a box four. That's great for heart rate variability. So that's good. Neurophysiology in 2020, they showed that controlled breathing patterns directly regulates your brain networks, which is tied to emotional control and attention. And controlling of emotions is a lost art nowadays. And of course, the Breca method that we were just talking about, or really should say the Wim Hof method, and give credit where credit's due, is rooted in oxygen and CO2 balance optimization. and that's shown to improve your immune response.

0: response and your stress resilience, which is amazing.
1: Yes, yes. And if people wanted to look up Wim Hof, it's W-I-M-H-O-F.
0: Yeah, yeah, Wim Hof. You can also, he's called the Ice Man because he's broken so many records. He's the one that regulated his immune system during an endotoxin injection.
1: That's amazing.
0: And then they thought he was, once he proved to them he could do it, then they called him a freak and said, well, you're just a freak of nature, that's amazing. And then he said, no, it's just technique. And so he took like 20 people and taught them, and then all 20 of them did it to some extent in just 2 weeks.
1: Mm-hmm.
0: 2 weeks, yes. They regulated their immune system, which you're not supposed to be able to touch, mm-hmm. You know. And so that's amazing. The third piece to the puzzle that I love to do is early morning sunlight. And you can read all about this on Andrew Huberman's podcast. He's a neuroscientist, works for Stanford, I believe, but this work is separate of that. But he does this for, you know, free education. And he has great stuff. You know, I love his stuff because it's all research-based, because mm-hmm. he's a scientist and a researcher. But he proposes and advocates for within 30 to 60 minutes of waking up, if you're getting up near the time the sun rises, go outside for 2 to 10 minutes. I recommend at least 10 based on what the studies that I read that they put up showed. But at least 10 minutes of looking into the horizon. So you kind of look at the sun, but not directly at it. But, you know, when it's first coming up, it's not really hurting your eyes. So you look as close as you can to the horizon. And you just kind of stare that direction. And that natural light is the way your body interprets it. It's beautiful. Your eye takes it in. And because you don't have the sunglasses on, then it regulates and kind of resets your circadian rhythm, which is the reason a lot of people don't sleep,
1: mm-hmm.
0: because they don't do that in the mornings, and then they're looking into screens all throughout the day on and off. So your eye gets kind of confused on, well, what is the cycle that we're on, because it gets the light at different times, and you know, or you're wearing sunglasses, so when you could have got the light, you blocked it.
1: Mm-hmm.
0: And so you just don't get the right rhythm set. And that can really mess up your sleep. And then when you mess up your sleep, it starts to dysregulate lots of things.
1: Yes, absolutely. You know?
0: So you can do that. And even if it's overcast, they still say you can do it, but you need to stay out a little bit longer.
1: Mm-hmm.
0: You know, so maybe need to do 20 minutes.
1: Yeah.
0: And it doesn't work good through a window and stuff. It changes something about the angle and the rays, and so it's just not quite as effective.
1: Yeah.
0: So you need to do straight, you know, without a window in front of you. So that's good. They have shown not only does that, you know, regulate your circadian rhythm, which kind of, you know, that's kind of anchors your body's internal clock. And along with that, that helps balance hormones for your own body to do it, which is the best person to do it.
1: Mm-hmm.
0: You know, I think I mentioned this was a hair off topic, but a great place to put it in, that one of the reasons that people get sunburnt is because they wear sunglasses, and your body's ability to control and secrete the proper hormones for pigmentation, different things, comes through your eye. And so when your eye sees that intense sunlight, your body reacts and gives you the right chemical makeup to not burn as easy.
1: Mm-hmm.
0: Of course, some people still going to burn, you know, but potentially. But I think that's one of the reasons. And then if you will go out without your sunglasses on, then you're much less likely to burn. And we've tested that.
1: Yes, we
0: and
1: have.
0: It actually worked. And we had other people test it.
1: Yes.
0: And it actually worked for them. But, you know, I'm anti-sunscreen.
1: Mm-hmm.
0: You know, I think the chemicals in sunscreen and the stuff that it does for the body is worse than, you know, sunlight. For myself, you know, people can do their own research. But I did a symposium all the way back when I was in physical therapy school in college in, like, 1998. And it was on the detrimental effects of sunscreen.
1: Wow.
0: In that thing. And a doctor was in there talking about what they're finding now in the petroleum and the different things that you're rubbing into your skin,
1: mm-hmm.
0: the way it clogs your pores and blocks this and that, allows your skin not to do its job, that I think they're going to find that the damages from sunscreen are almost going to end up outweighing the sun,
1: mm-hmm.
0: you know. But, you know, everybody can make their own decision, but to blindly follow stuff just because it's been invented is just crazy.
1: Yes.
0: Because, you know, if we was going to do that, we could all still smoke every day or something, you know.
1: Sure.
0: I mean, because that was great for you,
1: yeah.
0: and made you a man, and
1: yeah.
0: this and that. And so then, you know, we've seen things like that food system, all eat this way, and then all that's giving everybody diabetes and the carcinogens and all this food is so toxic, overload on our body. You'll find the same thing in cell phones in another 10, 15 years. And so, oh my God, we shouldn't have been carrying them all along. Mm-hmm. You need to get them off your body so much. You need to have a break from it. I mean, it's already leaking out in little bits, but that's how it starts in drips, and eventually they'll come out. You know, if you look at RFK Jr., you know, he won a lawsuit against the cell phone companies because they tried to sue him, and then he made them bring up the data in the when they was doing the research, and he won the lawsuit about cell phone emissions. So, you know, quietly, you can look that up.
1: Well, if you're too trusting with anything that's, you know, especially in this realm that we're talking about, food system, medications, anything that's regulated in any kind of form or fashion, you've got to do your research and your own homework on that, and don't blindly trust that.
0: You know what? And if you make sense, like for me, you know, sometimes I have to really work to convince people of this thought process. But when you think about it, God did not design anything that has to be propped up all the time to exist on the planet it's designed to be on. Animals don't have to be propped up all the time. The only reason dogs and cats need vets is because we feed them this processed food just like people get.
1: Yes.
0: We keep them indoors and off the natural ground so they're not grounding to the earth with their little bare feet because they're coming out with mittens on, or they're walking on sidewalks all the time, and they're not getting in real nature anymore. They're not getting exposed to stuff like they would have got exposed to with their immune system, because they're staying inside and getting all these vaccinations too, and this and that. And you know, now dogs are weaker, you know, and there's studies that show like dogs in New York City have a lot higher rate of maybe utilizing vets and stuff than dogs in the country. You know, we've got two big outside dogs, and they wouldn't know what a vet looked like if one knocked them over the head. And they never have a problem. I can't tell you the things they've cured on their own. You know, because they're resilient. You know, they're so resilient. And you know, wolves in the wild are just dogs, and you know, they don't go to the vets all the time. And I guarantee you, they have the lifespan of a city, or more so than a city dog, unless you know, they're getting shot at or hit by a car. I guarantee you that'd be a good research study for us to look up. But, you know, the body is so much stronger than you think. So I like starting with the belief system that, okay, what was here for me to really utilize, you know, before man got involved with it? That's what I need. Body to the ground, touching the bare earth with my body, sunlight, fresh air, fresh clean water. Those type things was here before, and they'll be here long after. So those things are good. It also, they found that will boost your dopamine and your mood, and that light triggers actual dopamine release. So that's going to give you a little bit of morning motivation and mental clarity. And I like to even do that before I've had any coffee. And it also has been shown to improve your focus and alertness. That early light activates the correct circuits in your brain that are tied to energy and wakefulness. So that's great, and we've already talked about that will greatly help your sleep because your melatonin will release at a certain window of that. I think it's approximately 18 to 20 hours it starts releasing. So if you do that in the morning early, then it should be putting you ready for bed about the same time. So those three things are free for you. You can do them, you know, every morning: cold showers, breath work, looking into the horizon of the sun. Give it a try. Next week, send me an email, or this week, send me an email, let me know how it goes, and we'll see you next week here on the Between Rounds Show.
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But this garage is great, balls of fire.

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shape. All you gotta do, honey, is kind of stand in one spot. 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